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We're hitting the 5 o'clock hour on your Saturday afternoon, and I'm just going to give you a little hint. I'm doing double shots on denim and leather. I'm doing something really cool with Rush on this week's Denim and Leather show, and you can check it out tonight at 11 p.m. or tomorrow night at 8 p.m. right here on 99.7 Classic Rock. Right now, it's Tom Petty and the Heartbreakers, American Girl. Nothing.

0: 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And this. And this. And this. Any questions?
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0: Jeep Trick Surrender, finishing up a 40-minute classic rock block on a very cool Saturday afternoon. Hey, don't forget to tune in on the weekday mornings with the Morning Rush with Mike Pesto. 6 o'clock in the morning, he's got you going. About 7:10, he's going to get you going with the Rise to Rock anthem. It's the Morning Rush with Mike Pesto right here on 99.7 Classic Rock. Poison, Bad Company, Quiet Riot coming your way for 3 in a row.
1: Fall finally arrives this weekend. Hello, South Valley. It's going to be breezy at times, increasing clouds throughout the weekend, and it's going to lead to light showers possible on Sunday into early Monday morning. Temperatures will be dropping significantly for that duration, moving from the mid-80s to the mid-70s, with overnight lows dipping from the mid-50s to as low as the upper 40s, and it looks like Monday may actually have high temperatures as low as the upper 60s. It does get warmer after that. With the Central Valley's most accurate forecast, I'm KC24 Chief Meteorologist AJ Fox.
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Poison, Every Rose Has Its Thorn, finishing up 3 in a row, Bad Company. And it all started off with Quiet Riot, Come On, Feel the Noise. Now, do you like Quiet Riot and Poison? Well, you're going to love Denim and Leather if you've never heard about it before. It's here Saturday nights at 11 p.m. after Alice's Attic. And then again, Sunday nights at 8 p.m. where we go on a 2-hour journey of exploring the world of hard and heavy rock each and every weekend. Now, this weekend is kind of cool because it's all double shots. All through the show. So it's going to be really cool. Now, will I play some Quiet Riot or Poison? I don't know, but I do know this. I am playing a double shot of Slaughter. Slaughter is going to be here at the Rawhide Music Festival Saturday, October 24th, along with a band from Texas called Rocket Queen. I've got a chance for you to win tickets to go to that. And I've got 2 pairs of tickets to give away this weekend. Now, what you need to do is listen to the show. Then go to 99.7 Classic Rock on their social media, Facebook or Instagram. There'll be a post there asking you, what songs were played in the comments. Give the right answer. Your name goes into a drawing. That contest is

0: going to end Sunday night at 11 p.m. I say good luck to all of you on scoring some tickets to go see Slaughter and Rocket Queen, and even more. I look forward to seeing you on the Viking ship this week for some denim and leather that's here every Saturday night and Sunday night on 99.7 Classic Rock. I got some Billy Squire coming your way next.
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out of here. Thank you so much for letting me be a part of your Saturday afternoon. Alice Cooper is coming in for Alice's Attic at the top of the hour. Denim and Leather at 11 o'clock tonight for a chance for you to win tickets to go see Slaughter. And I'm going to leave you with some Van Halen. Today, Diamond Dave turned 72 years old. Happy birthday, Diamond Dave. I'm Viking Dave. Until we meet again, skull.

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1: It's time once again to escape to another world where the rock is always just right. And your seasoned host is never short on stories to share. 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
0: It's Alice Cooper coming to you from the most famous attic in the radio, Alice's Attic. I promise you don't want to know what's going on in Howard Stern's attic. So we've got lots of fun coming up this hour. Movie Music Madness from one of the most infamous scenes in the early 80s. A Tale from the Attic about driving around L.A. with a legend. And rock trivia from the boss. So, let's get to it.
1: Alice's Attic Weekend.

Groovy Music Madness with Alice is minutes away. 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It's Alice's Attic with Alice Cooper.

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1: In 1982, the film Fast Times at Ridgemont High was a Cameron Crowe screenplay, adapted from his own book. The movie launched Sean Penn, and it contains the most culturally enduring music moment in any film of its decade. Judge Reinhold is standing in the bathroom, having a fantasy about Phoebe Cates, walking out of the swimming pool in a red bikini while Moving in Stereo by the Cars plays off. Of course, it's in slow motion. The Cars themselves said the placement changed the trajectory of the song. Phoebe Cates was initially reluctant to shoot the scene because she was concerned that neighbors might be watching from surrounding rooftops during the shoot, which took place in the house in L.A. So, here's Moving in Stereo from Fast Times at Ridgemont High.

0: We'll be back with more Alice Cooper next. Alice's Attic with Alice Cooper.
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2: Tonight's tale takes us to the Hollywood Hills in the late 60s with the one and only Jim Morrison. The Alice Cooper band had moved from Phoenix to L.A. We were broke, struggling, playing shows for almost nobody, and the Doors were the biggest band in L.A. Jim was the ultimate figure of the city. So when he asked you to take a drive with him, you do it. This particular drive ended in a very strange way, as you'd expect from Jim. It's a convertible. We're driving, and I'm talking, and the next thing I know, there's no Jim. He jumped out of the car and rolled down the hill. We stopped the car, went, pulled him up, got him back in the car, and said, "What are you doing?" And he says, "I always wanted to do that." And I went, "Fair enough." Well, if you're jumping out of your car right now, drop me a line at alice@alicesattic.com. Rock trivia is coming right up after this quick break, so stay right there.
0: Alice will be right back.
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6: Alice's Attic with Alice Cooper. And

on. The Real Ranch is in Amarillo, Texas. It's a public art piece featuring 10 vintage Cadillacs from 1949 to 1963, buried hood first in the ground by a San Francisco art collective called the Ant Farm. It was funded by a Texas billionaire who wanted public art that would baffle the locals. Springsteen used Cadillac Ranch as the idea of a graveyard. So let's hear it.

0: There's more Alice Cooper coming sooner than later. Alice's Attic with Alice Cooper.
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7: You'll laugh, you'll cry, you'll headbang. 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
6: 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Oh yeah, I'll also tell you some tales about my rockin' times playing guitar on stage. 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
2: 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And answered their own question saying, if I go, there will be trouble. If I stay, it will be double. But that's not tonight's 80s song. No, it's the classic Rock the Casbah, which came out in 1982 on their Combat Rock

0: Palace continues next.
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2: If you've seen me on stage with the Hollywood Vampires, maybe you noticed something about me. No, not my dashing good looks or perfect naturally black hair. That wasn't a cane or whip in my hand. That was a guitar. Yes, Uncle Alice has been known to pick up a guitar, but not often. On the songs that I do play, I just play rhythm. Because you've got Johnny and you've got Tommy and you've got Joe Perry. So I said, when you sing this, Johnny or Joe, I'll just play rhythm. It was fun. I don't do that in my show. But I think in the Vampire show, I get to be a little bit different in that show. I'm not the star. Everybody on stage is the star. Okay, the songs I play on, Can't Wrap Your Arms Around a Memory. And the one I play with Johnny is David Bowie's Heroes. So that's cool. I get to play a lot of harp in that show also. If you like me to do my whole radio show on guitar, drop me a line at alice@aliceisattic.com. I'll be back in just a couple solos.
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0: Alice Cooper has some rock trivia for you. 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
1: Sammy Hagar is one of my good buddies, but apparently he thinks there's only one way to rock. And I ask you, what album was that song on? It was on 1982's Standing Hampton record, which featured Playboy model Patty McGuire on the cover. Well, I hope she plays guitar. There's only one way to rock, Sammy Hagar.

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0: crank up the most talented man whose eye makeup is better than yours. 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
1: 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Oh, wait a minute. That was weapons, wasn't it? That happens a lot around here. Okay, whatever you're doing, you can trust Alice Cooper to provide the soundtrack.
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Who out there saw the movie Captain Marvel? It came out in 2019 as the 21st film in the Marvel Cinematic Universe. It starred Brie Larson as Carol Danvers, alongside Samuel L. Jackson, Annette Bening, and more. Captain Marvel has an orchestral score, but also a bunch of 90s songs on the soundtrack. Those include tunes by No Doubt, R.E.M., Garbage, and this one by Nirvana.

0: hasn't flown the coop. 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
1: I'm a longtime fan, 33 years old. Love your music alongside Rob Zombie and Marilyn Manson. I have a strong faith and foundation. Father was a pastor. I know you speak of how spooky some AI technology and such is getting to. New technology is leading to great confusion. I wish I were working in the same world I grew up in, but things altered at a fast rate. If this makes any sense, and you remember me in your prayers. I thank you, Kristen Michael. I stay off the internet. I'm just going to say that. I don't text people. I don't check the internet every day because I don't need to know what's going on every second. It's 90% useless knowledge. And if you're in a business, I get it. Socially, I really believe it's detrimental. And AI is going to make it even more confusing. So I don't know, maybe just give yourself a break. You don't have to know what's going on every second, okay? All righty, sick things. Make like tape and stick around, okay? Okay.
0: You're mere moments away from more Alice.
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1: Who was the first singer in Judas Priest? It wasn't Rob Halford. Al Atkins formed Judas Priest way back in 1969. The singer left the band as he needed to get a 9-to-5 job to support his family. When Rob Halford joined in 1973, the lineup solidified and in 1974 put out their debut album, Rock-a-Rolla. Here's a little Turbo Lover from Priest.

0: Alice needs a break, and so do you. Alice's Attic with Alice Cooper.
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3: You're inside Alice's attic. Your sagacious host could truly benefit from having a yard sale. Who wouldn't be interested in used straitjackets, top hats, guillotines, and leather pants? There's even a lava lamp from his first L.A. apartment. But amongst the flotsam and jetsam of an extraordinarily interesting life are the tantalizing tales that only a Rock and Roll Hall of Famer could deliver. So sit back and enjoy another hour of rock and talk with Alice Cooper.
2: 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We're all crazy, we're all crazy, we're all crazy. Lizzie Borden took an axe, gave her mother 40 whacks. By the way, did you know that Lizzie Borden was found not guilty in a trial? They could never prove that she killed anybody, and she lived in the town forever. She still lived in the town. Probably didn't get invited to a lot of parties, but everybody thinks that she went to jail or she died or whatever. She was innocent. Okay. Good old boys and girls with roller coaster brains. Let's get back to the rock and roll that keeps us sane, or something like that.
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1: Okay, I think this is a super easy trivia question, but maybe you don't. Here we go. Who wrote the lyrics to Elton John's song Rocket Man? Well, one of my very best friends in the world and sometime collaborator, Bernie Taupin, who began working with Elton in 1967. First met Bernie, they came to a show, and I met Elton, and Elton was a skinny little piano player. They were just starting out, and we just became immediate friends. Here's Rocket Man.

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1: Are you ready to be freaked out by my facts? Here we go. Space exploration began when the Soviet Union launched Sputnik 1, the first artificial Earth satellite, on October 4th, 1957. I remember standing on top of Baldwin Hills in Los Angeles and watching it go over. We watched it go over. A fart travels about 7 miles per hour, which is not as fast as Sputnik. The letter Q does not appear in any U.S. state name. The band Cheap Trick used to be called Sick Man of Europe. What? Cheap Trick's a much better name. Sick Man of Europe. What the hell are they thinking? Play-Doh was first used as a wallpaper cleaner. Bob Dylan's Highway 61 Revisited is named after the route that goes through Bob's home state, Minnesota, and enters the Mississippi Delta. I think that was his best album, too. And finally, dogs only have sweat glands in their paw pads, which is why they rely on panting to cool down. And there you have it. Facts from your Uncle Alice that may even be true, but don't put any money on it.
0: 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We'll be back with more amazing Alice Cooper after the break.
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15: 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Seems like everyone's talking all at once and over each other because they just want to be heard. They're taking selfies and oversharing. But we know that it's not about hearing. It's about listening. Listening to what's actually happening with our fellow veterans. Understanding each other because we share the same experiences, the same vocabulary, following the same paths that others have walked. If only we can pick up the trail. Make the Connection is a place for veterans to hear stories from other veterans. 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

0: Confounded, bewildered, and befuddled? Let Alice Cooper clear it up for you in songs we just don't understand.
1: One of the Rolling Stones' most chilling songs is Paint It Black, which came out in 1966, the year I graduated high school. Sure, Mick Jagger sings about a door that wants to be painted black, but it's not just a decorating wish. First, Brian Jones starts the song with a Middle Eastern instrument, the sitar.

Jagger's lyrics use color-based metaphors to describe the grief suffered by someone stunned by the sudden death of a loved one. Words include, "No more will my green sea turn a deeper blue. I could not foresee this thing happening to you." As well as, "I see a line of cars and they're all painted black, with flowers and my love, both never to come back." Producer Tony Visconti said the lyrics conjure up, quote, "a blanket worldview of desperation and desolation, with no hint of hope." So let's listen to Painted Black.

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14: Welcome to the deepest confines of the mind of Alice Cooper. It's a bit dusty up here, and oh, is it cluttered. There's a memory of hanging out with John Lennon and Anne Murray at LA's The Troubadour in 73. And over here is Alice's Cortez High School locker combination. And why is there a random recollection of pre-concert pickled herring in Oslo in 2017? But amidst the mélange, there's a wealth of rock and roll tidbits and knowledge that never fails to entertain and engage. So without further ado, here's your fastidious host. It's Alice's Attic with Alice Cooper.
13: You're back in the inner workings of Alice Cooper's brain, also known as Alice's Attic. Maybe you thought I was actually broadcasting from my attic. Who knows? Maybe I am. Well, we've got a lot coming up this hour, an attic classic from the world's first supergroup, then another of your insane emails, and finally, some rock trivia on one of the greatest of grunge. But now, let's get on with the music.
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1: In 1969, Eric Clapton, Stevie Winwood, Ginger Baker, and Rick Gretsch formed Blind Faith. It was the first band to be explicitly marketed as a supergroup. Clapton had just come out of Cream.

He and Winwood began jamming informally when Ginger Baker knocked on the door. Shortly after Rick Gretsch came in on bass, producer Jimmy Miller took them into the studio from February to June of that year. And the album they made was one of the greats of the era. The band played Hyde Park in London that summer, where Donovan joined them on stage, and then their American debut in Madison Square Garden, one U.S. tour, one album, and then they dissolved. And nobody's ever seen them again. They just dissolved. People suspect it was an alien thing, but there was like five puddles laying around. So here's Sea of Joy, Blind Faith.

0: Unlike Elvis, Alice Cooper has not left the building. 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
1: Hey, Coop, big fan of your music and your show. 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You look like you got a pretty solid swing. 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Well, if you need me to help you with your swing, drop me a line at alice@alicesattic.com. I'll be right back with some rock trivia on a grunge legend, so don't move.
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1: How did Chris Cornell get that underwater swirl sound of the guitar on the Soundgarden song Black Hole Sun? I happen to know how he did that. To achieve the signature sound, Cornell ran his guitar through a Leslie speaker cabinet. It's a mechanical device with a rotating horn usually used for Hammond organs. The song sounds dreamlike, trippy, disorienting due to the deliberate production trick. It's the same psychedelic studio trick used by the Beatles on the track Tomorrow Never Knows. So, let's hear it.

0: And that concludes another magical and memorable edition of Alice's Attic. Maybe you'll hear from Alice during the week, or maybe you'll just have to wait in quiet desperation for Alice to deem you worthy of his attention again next weekend. Alice's Attic with Alice Cooper.
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9: This is

Oh yes, my favorite time of the week, the weekend, a Saturday night, a Sunday night. It doesn't matter because we're here on 99.7 Classic Rock. I'm Viking Dave. I'm going to drop the red rope. You're going to jump on that amazing Viking ship right there and get ready to

set sail for 2 hours. But what I need you to do is sit down, put an oar in your hand, and let's get ready to escape reality. Now, usually we're playing the best of old school and, hard and heavy rock, and I throw in some new music along the way each week. But this week, nope. I was at Aftershock last week, and I'm doing nothing but double shots. Every band you hear tonight, there's going to be two songs, and somewhere tonight, you're going to have a chance to win tickets to go see Slaughter October 24th right here in Visalia. You know about it, but you're going to win some tickets from me. So let's just get to the point and get ready to set sail for our two-hour journey. And there's something that I like to do a lot, and I know you want to do it with me, so let's do it.

0: Denim and Leather doing double shots all weekend. Just got a double shot of some Kicks Cold Blood. She dropped me the bomb. Before that, You Can't Stop Rock and Roll and I Want to Rock from Twisted Sister. Sebastian Bach out there doing shows now with remaining members of Twisted Sister. I don't know if I'm going to go see that. I might if they make a West Coast swing, but it is what it is. But I do know a concert that I'm going to be going to. It's going to be on Saturday night, October 24th, right here in Visalia. It's a Rawhide Music Festival. And Slaughter, along with Rocket Queen, are going to be there. And somewhere on this week's show, I'm playing a double shot of Slaughter. And what you need to do is go to 99.7 Classic Rock social media. It's not on mine. It's on 99.7 Classic Rock social media. You comment on their contest post. The two songs that I play, your name's going to go into a drawing and you're going to have a chance to win a pair of tickets to go see Slaughter Saturday night, October 24th, Under the Stars. It's going to be a great night. Right now, this segment is over. We're going to come back and keep doing what we love to do here on Denim and Leather. Have a good time and rock out.
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0: Oh, yes. 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And on this week, it's double shots all night long. That's awesome. Or, as some of you might say, rock and roll foursomes back to back. We also have a chance for you to win some tickets. Yeah, I'm giving a pair of tickets away to go see Slaughter October 24th. It's a Saturday night. Rocket Queen's going to be the opening act. It's the Rawhide Music Festival. 99.7 Classic Rock is going to give you a pair of tickets, but what you need to do is go to their social media. They're going to have a question. What songs from Slaughter did Denim and Leather play? More or less is what it's going to be. So, who knows when it's going to happen, but just remember to write down the songs that I play from Slaughter. Go to 99.7 Classic Rock, and you're going to have a chance to win a pair of free tickets to go to see Slaughter and Rocket Queen at the Rawhide Music Festival. It's very cool. But right now, we're going to start off with some Cinderella, because sometimes I am just hell on wheels.

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1: 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Rat and roll. This is Stephen Piercy. Thank you.

Double shot of some rat and roll here on Denim and Leather. Lack of communication, lay it down. And then we did a double shot of some Slaughter. Now, here are the songs that we played, right? We did Move to the Music and Dance for Me, Baby. Dance for Me, Baby, and Move to the Music. Those are the two songs that you need to go to 99.7 Classic Rock to win a pair of tickets. In fact, I'm giving two pairs of tickets away, okay? So 99.7 Classic Rock social media, there's going to be a post there. Just comment the two songs that I played, Dance for Me Baby, Move to the Music. Before that, we had some Cinderella with some Push Push, Hell on Wheels. I'm Viking Dave. I play what I want when I want, and I'm always thrilled to have you go on these weekly journeys. You got something you want to hear on an upcoming show? 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
0: Oh, you definitely are listening to Denim and Leather. I hope you're rocking the uniform of the rocker. We're here in the Central Valley, the breadbasket of the world, rocking the dial on 99.7 Classic Rock from Kern County to Larry King's in Fresno County, giving you what you want. And I'm Viking Dave, playing what I want when I want, and there's nobody doing what I'm doing on the weekends or even during the week, I will say. We are definitely a one-of-a-kind show. Don't forget, if there's something you want to hear on an upcoming show, VikingDaveShows@gmail.com, VikingDaveShows@gmail.com. I'm also on social media at VikingDaveShows. We start the third segment of the first hour by going harder and longer for our brothers that like to get into the pit or up on the wall. Let's do a double shot of some Flotsam and Jetsam.

0: this week on our weekly journey of exploring the world of hard and heavy rock, we just finished up with a double shot from Testament, Electric Crown, Practice What You Preach. Frontman of Testament, Chuck Billy's got an autobiography that's going to be coming out real soon. We did an Arizona Flotsam and Jetsam double shot, Damnation, Iron Maiden. I'm Viking Dave, spinning the tunes here every weekend, Saturday nights at 11 p.m., Sunday nights at 8 p.m., giving you what you want to be rocked harder and longer. Don't forget, it's coming up faster than you know on Saturday night, October 24th. It's a Rawhide Music Festival featuring Slaughter coming into town along with Rocket Queen. Now, I've got a chance for you to win tickets this weekend on Denim and Leather. That's right, I got two pairs of tickets to give you. Now, if you're listening to Saturday night, your chance has already gone by because I played it last segment. But tomorrow night at 8 p.m., well, you got a chance to win a pair of tickets because all you got to do is tell me the two songs that I played from Slaughter. 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They're handling the giveaway. I'm just promoting it. The correct answer is going to go into a drawing, and you might score a free pair of tickets to go to the Rawhide Music Festival Saturday night, October 24th, with Slaughter and Rocket Queen. Hour number one is done. I'm going to get a double shot. Yep, gonna get spun. Come back here, start hour number two by shifting gears and showing you the other side of the world of hard and heavy rock.
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0: Oh yes, it's Denim and Leather, and we're getting ready to push off for hour number two, so hurry up and get back on that boat because we've got 1 hour left of your weekly journey of exploring the world of hard and heavy rock. 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And on this week's show, we are doing double shots. That's right. Now, we do start the second hour by showing you the other side of the world of hard and heavy rock. You know what it's coming. Are you hungry?
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0: Denim and Leather giving you double shots all this week. 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You just got a double shot from an artist that you may not be familiar with. Her name is Sash Jordan. She was a Canadian rock icon. And unfortunately, this last week, she passed away at the age of 63 years old. She had a decent run here in the States in the early 90s. There's two LPs that I have, so I picked one off of each. Make You a Believer, great song, and High Road Easy. And I hope that Sash has taken the High Road Easy. She also was an opening act for Jeff Tate's Operation Mindcrime. And Rudy Sarzo was talking about how she would come back and play Sister Mary during that set for Jeff, and that's pretty cool. So I just wanted to share that with you because I really like Sass Jordan. I saw her one time, Warner's Theater. She was opening up for Steve Perry, and I must have been the only one that knew who she was, and I let her know that I loved her. All right, we also got some Scorpions in there, When the Smoke is Going Down, and Lady Starlight. I'm Viking Dave, playing the best music that we grew up with. This segment is over. Coming back with more music to share with you.
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1: We all know what happens when you assume. 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
1: We all know what happens when you assume. 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
1: We all know what happens when you assume. 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
1: We all know what happens when you assume. 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
1: We all know what happens when you assume. 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
1: We all know what happens when you assume. 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
2: Good morning. It was a privilege of mine. I mean that. 4 or 5 years or so ago now, having a chance to go on a Central Valley Honor Flight as a media member and being able to see what the veterans who go on that flight experience. If you're not familiar with the organization, over the course of the next half hour, you will get to know the organization with someone who has been intimately involved with Central Valley Honor Flight for years. We'll find out how long in just a moment. Paul Loeffler with Central Valley Honor Flight, having made the drive from Fresno here to Visalia. Thank you for making that drive and actually being in studio with us.
3: Hey, it's great to be here. I love Visalia. Man, I know so many great people. I just came from one of my favorite people on the planet, 101-year-old Norris Jernigan, who was flying under the radar here in Visalia for many years. But now that guy's kind of a global celebrity, man. He's the last guy alive that's from the squadron that dropped the atomic bomb.
2: Wow.
3: And he is as sharp as a tack. You should get him in the studio sometime.
2: I'd love to, actually. And you've brought him up when we've talked previously, whether it be in this form or sometime we've had you on just talking in a shorter form, but having a half hour to talk about Central Valley Honor Flight. For those who aren't familiar, the Cliff's Note version of what they do is free of charge to the veterans, get them on board a flight from Fresno Yosemite International Airport to our nation's capital to get a whirlwind tour of the capital, meet some dignitaries, see the monuments constructed in their honors, and come back to a hero's welcome. Again, that's the Cliff's Note version of, of what it is that they do. With your involvement, from your vantage point, seeing it from all angles, things that we don't get to see as those who are there for the homecoming or maybe there for the send-off, what is your description? How would you describe Central Valley Honor Flight?
3: How much time do you have? Right? the simplest way to describe Central Valley Honor Flight for me is that it's a reflection of the heart of our valley toward our veterans. Because when we started this 13 years ago, we had people say, no one's ever going to raise enough money to do that here. This isn't going to happen. But because the people of this valley love our veterans so much and have been so generous, because we're all volunteers, it's all donations. But if you go back to our very first flight in 2013, after this flight that's coming home October 14th, we'll be up to 2,421 veterans who've gotten to see their memorials for free. And that's all because the people of this valley recognize, appreciate, and want to express their gratitude to those who've served our country.
2: I know when we had spoken years ago, and it may be a year-by-year thing at this point, or maybe a flight-by-flight thing, that there was a lot of concern in talking with Bill Goodrow as well, who lives here at Visalia, who is also very involved with Central Valley Honor.

0: like that. Once it got past the majority of those veterans on the flight being from World War II, that the feeling is though, well, maybe there just isn't the want to send the Korean veterans to Washington, D.C., and the Vietnam veterans to Washington, D.C. Did a corner get turned, or is it still very much a year-to-year, flight-to-flight? We just don't know if we're going to have the funds for the next year, for the next flight.
1: It's very much a flight-to-flight thing financially, because, again, we're all volunteers, and yeah. It's all donations. And there are so many things that come to mind with your question. One, when we started this, it was urgent to get the World War II veterans there because the memorial was new. None of them had seen it. They weren't going to see it if we didn't take them there. And we felt like we fulfilled that mission a few years in because we weren't hearing from any other World War II veterans, and we weren't even really thinking about the other generations. But those veterans, a few of them said, hey, you know, we'd like to do this too. And we said, of course, how could we neglect them? And what I see now, I firmly believe this, I couldn't have seen it then, but I truly believe, Mike, that it's more critical, it's more impactful, and it's more of, I think, a moral imperative for us as a community to take our Vietnam veterans than it even was for the World War II generation. What it does for these Vietnam vets is a different dynamic. When they came home, and we're in the midst of preparing for this flight, so I'm talking to all these veterans. We've got 11 from Visalia on this flight. I think 13 from Tulare County on this flight. Talked to a gentleman here in Visalia named Bill Flores, who three times was shot down in helicopters in Vietnam. But like every other Vietnam veteran, when he came home, he was warned, hey, you better not wear your uniform. Hey, you might need to cover your ears. Because these guys were harassed. They were yelled at. They were called awful names, baby killer and worse. Their families were harassed. They didn't get a welcome home. They received revision, a derision, and they were reviled. And so now, when they come home, and you've been there, Mike.
0: Yeah.
1: I mean, you look around that airport, it's 1,500 people, standing room only, all wearing red, white, and blue, age 0 to 100, every ethnicity, every religious belief, every political persuasion, every tax bracket, all the things that every day we're told, this is why we can't get along or agree on anything. And yet, that crowd is proving that absolutely wrong. They're saying, here's something we agree on. Our veterans deserve our gratitude. And when those Vietnam veterans who received nothing but hate when they came back 60 years ago now receive the love of this community, there's no way to put it into words. And man after man and woman, we have two female veterans on this flight, they tell us how healing, how cathartic, how impactful that is for them. So that is the gift that we have a chance to give them, and it's long overdue.
0: How many flights have you actually had a chance to go on? Because you do such a great job with the welcome home, which you couldn't do, obviously, if you were on the plane. How many flights have you actually been on?
1: So I get asked that a lot. And when we started this, I was a lot younger. My kids were a lot younger. I traveled for work. I announced all the Fresno State games, football, basketball, baseball. So I'm traveling a lot. And I didn't want it to be about me. I'd been working in the veteran space for a long time, interviewing vets. And we needed people here. So I made it a point not to go initially because I didn't want it to be about me. And then as it unfolded, I saw, my skill set is really needed at the welcome home. To keep the crowd engaged. Someone's got to talk on that microphone sometimes for 3 or 4 hours if the plane's delayed. Lord willing, it won't be this time. But that's, we're a team, and every team has different positions, and that's how I can best serve the team. But after a few flights, my board said, hey, we really want you to go on a flight. And I got to go on the first flight we did from the former Castle Air Force Base back in 2014 with some very special World War II vets. And it was great, but I wasn't here for the welcome home. And so since then, I've focused on doing my part on this end and letting some other folks run our trip in D.C. This last year, I got to go on another one in April. And in fact, that was, again, my board saying, hey, we want you to see how this has changed. And like I said, we're all volunteers. I'm the president of the board, but we all have equal voices. And in that case, we had a chance. I just mentioned Norris Jernigan, who lives here in Visalia. So when we took Norris back in 2014 on that flight from Castle, there were plenty of guys left from his unit. But in 2026, he's the last guy left.

0: So this past April, we had a chance to take the last guy alive who's part of the squadron that dropped the atomic bomb to the plane that dropped the atomic bomb, the Enola Gay in Washington, D.C. And the rest of our veterans got to stand around that plane and hear the last guy with a connection to it tell the story of what led up to that. And you could have heard a pin drop. And here's a 4-star Air Force general and a 2-star Space Force general who came out just to meet Norris, who are standing there wide-eyed in front of the plane that made history, listening to the last guy who can tell that story. It was so powerful, and I'm so thankful I got to be there for it. And then I flew back early so I could still do the welcome home.
1: Okay.
0: But we want all your listeners to be there October 14th for the welcome home. For those reasons I just stated, you can give what's a flight mostly, almost exclusively Vietnam vets, the welcome home they never got.
1: Speaking of those vets, and you mentioned the number that are here on the flight from Tulare County. I'm assuming some from Kings as well. Are there any, and you mentioned one in particular, and you're always so great with these stories. I've talked with friends of mine, and I've mentioned in talking about you that the intimate details of some intricacies of conversations you've had, sometimes with veterans when you had with 15 minutes ago, sometimes it's 15 years ago. But, and I know you get a chance to talk with every single one before they get on that plane. Any other stories jump out at you with the veterans on board this particular flight from veterans in the South Valley?
0: You bet. I'm glad that you mentioned Kings County, because we actually have 6 from Kings County on this flight and 13 from Tulare County. We've got 1 from Exeter, great guy, Steve Southworth. We've got 1 from Dinuba, 11 from Tulare, 1 from Armona, 2 from Hanford, and 3 from Lemoore. One of the guys from Lemoore is a fascinating character. He's a retired physician, and he didn't retire that long ago. So he's told us, hey, if you need some medical help on the flight, I'm ready to go.
1: Nice.
0: But Dr. Jesse Liscombe, boy, I had the unique privilege of sitting with him and his wife of 58 years at our get-together recently. He went into the Navy in 1963. He's African-American. At that point, African-Americans weren't getting treated the same as they should have been at that point. But he went into the Navy then. After he served in the Navy for a few years, the Navy paid for his medical school. He went to Howard University in Washington, D.C., which is where he met his wife, Jean.
1: Man.
0: But he was a flight surgeon on an aircraft carrier, the Kitty Hawk. So he's taking care of all those pilots and flight crews. Ended up staying in the Navy until 1991. So that's 28 years that he served our country, then of course served his community there in Lemoore for all these years, taking care of so many patients. But just one of those guys that when you meet him, there's a charisma that you can't, you can't manufacture. Some of the other folks from around this area, I mentioned Bill Flores a moment ago. His story really jolted me, because not only was he shot down 3 times, he has 48 names to find on the Vietnam Veterans Memorial Wall. 48 men from the units that he served with, 22 of which he was with them. He was in the same battle, the same aircraft, or the same situation when they were killed. Think about that weight that someone has carried for 60 years, right? And he gets to go to that wall and have this healing experience and then come back and get that welcome home he never got before.
1: That day, that moment, that hour or so that we were there again on the chance that I had to be on that flight seemed to be the most impactful. And Bill Goodrow, as I mentioned, from Visalia, was on that particular flight. Another great volunteer with Central Valley Honor Flight is a Vietnam vet as well.
0: Mm-hmm.
1: And he braces everyone. He kind of gets a good feel. Okay, who are the ones that I know I'm going to have to put an arm around? Because they know they're looking for a certain name, or in this case, several names. And I can't imagine being there and seeing that name on that wall and memories come back that you hadn't thought of in years, things that you thought you'd forgotten. And I believe, if I'm correct, there's a chaplain that is on board the flight at all times, and there's also a psychologist or someone that will help those veterans in those moments if they need them. And they almost certainly do.
0: They do. And we do have people there ready to help them. And a lot of times it's their fellow vets that provide even more help. That's, people ask me, some people

0: say, well, I could go see it on my own. I don't need to go on this. I said, well, it's a different experience. If you go to Washington, D.C. by yourself, you can see some amazing things. But the real secret sauce of Honor Flight is sharing that experience with all these other veterans. And we find out, hey, these two guys are on the same ship at the same time, or they were in the same place, or maybe we've had it where they signed up to go to the military the same day, the same place. They remember each other from 50 years ago, haven't seen each other since. We've had those kind of moments. But then when they go, so many of these guys, they're so humble. They've been so hesitant. Some of them have said, we wouldn't even wear a Vietnam veteran's hat for many years. So when they go and they're around all these other veterans, all of a sudden they say, hey, it's okay to wear that hat with pride, to stick out my chest, to let people know some of the things I did, maybe even to talk about some of those experiences for the first time ever, because their fellow vets understand. Finally, they're with someone who knows, who gets it, who's not going to look at them with glazed over eyes and have no concept of what they're talking about. So the connections that form between veterans is a powerful thing. Also, Mike, there's a guardian with every veteran. Often it's a son or daughter, a grandson, granddaughter. In some cases, it's a volunteer from the community for a veteran who didn't have a family member to go, but it changes their lives. And so many of these veterans say, hey, I got to spend 3 days with my son or my daughter. That wouldn't have happened otherwise. And now that child knows so much more about what dad did in the military. So there's just stories that go on and on and on. And you mentioned Bill Goodrow and his wife Janet, and they've been volunteers. They were guardians on our very first flight in 2013. And soon after, Janet came on our board, and then Bill did, and they've been just irreplaceable. Tireless energy to love on our vets. Janet has some special touches she does for the vets on every flight that I don't want to mention because it's going to be a surprise for some of the ones going. But they pour their heart and soul into it, and there are so many other volunteers that do the same thing. So maybe some of your listeners want to be the next volunteer that makes a difference. And I think back to a lot of the, I mentioned 2,400 plus vets, so many of them from right here in Visalia in this area. And so many of their families have been forever changed. So it's really powerful to see that happen, and it motivates us to keep it going. Because this is the other part of it, Mike. We have, after this flight, we will still have 381 veterans on our waiting list.
1: Wow. And how many veterans typically go on a flight each time?
0: About 70. So right now we're at 70 for this flight. And hopefully we'll take 70 by the time it lifts off, because there's always things that happen the last week. We had a veteran just call me last night. He broke his wrist, but he's still planning to go. And
1: Good for
0: that's what
1: him.
0: these guys are made of.
1: You mentioned the guardians that go, and obviously you're looking for volunteers all the time. If someone is interested in possibly being a guardian, what is involved with that? I know they don't go on the flight for free. What do you look for in guardians if someone is interested in doing that?
0: A lot of people, their motivation over the years has been, I never got to hear my dad's story about his time in the service. Maybe if I go with another veteran, I'll get a taste of what my dad did. Other people just want to serve, and they want to make sure these veterans have someone. But basically, you are staying within arm's length of your veteran for 3 days. You might be pushing them in a wheelchair. For this flight, we have 70 vets. We're planning on, I think, 44 wheelchairs. So even if these guys are ambulatory, we're going to let them take a break, because it's a lot of walking, and make sure that they really enjoy every stop along the trip. The changing of the guard at Arlington National Cemetery, the memorials for World War II, Korea, Vietnam, the Navy, the Air Force. Now we take them to the Army Museum. In recent years, we've added a stop at the U.S. Capitol. There's so many things that they're going to experience, and we want them to stay in one piece. So the wheelchairs come in handy. You might be pushing a wheelchair, you're carrying a veteran's bag. But you're taking in all this history too. You're getting to know your veteran. And I think the biggest thing, the simplest thing to say is your perspective is going to change. After those 3 days, you're never going to look at a veteran the same way. You're never going to look at our country the same way. You're never going to view your freedom in the same way. There's no chance you're ever going to take it for granted. So it's a powerful experience. We do ask for a tax-deductible donation of $1,200 to offset some of our costs. It actually costs us a lot more than that, but we've tried to keep that low because we don't want it to be cost prohibitive to anybody. But that helps us. We have to raise close to $250,000 per flight to make this happen. And with those Guardian donations, about a third of that is taken care of.
1: I remember.

0: remember on the flight that I went on, it just so happened, I think it was Eagle Mountain Casino went out of their way to say, we want to pay for one flight, and they covered the entire cost for one. How often do situations like that happen where it's a company saying, we want to cover everything, or what does it take to cover the cost of that flight to make sure that you go on the three flights you try to go on every single year?
1: Yeah, that's a great question, Mike. The answer is once. That's happened once.
0: And really?
1: Thanks to Eagle Mountain. I mean, $200,000 is a lot of money. We can't expect that to happen every day. But we're just as grateful for the 95-year-old widow who sends us $10 a month as we are for those gifts, because that's the heart of what keeps Central Valley Honor Flight going. And we actually had a situation, and maybe some of your listeners heard about it a few months ago, where we were looking at, you know, we try to do two flights every fall and one in the spring. And the inside baseball of that is, because of supply and demand, it costs us about $30,000 more to fly in the spring. So we want to be good stewards of all this donated money.
0: Okay.
1: So we plan for two in the fall, one in the spring. But we were looking at the numbers, and we weren't going to have enough money for this flight that's about to go out. And, you know, there was some concern we may have to cancel. And we talked about it as a board, and we said, you know what? It may seem unlikely, but let's give the community a chance to respond. So we went public with that message of, basically, if we don't raise $150,000 in the next week, we're not going to be able to fly in October, and those vets will have to wait 6 months and go next spring. Reality of that is not all of them will still be with us. That's just the reality, right? We don't like that, but that's the reality. So the response was unbelievable. We had a gentleman named Zig Fischer, who grew up in Germany behind the Iron Curtain, who took the chance with his family to escape at the risk of their lives and made it across to West Germany, then came to America, was very successful in business. And with the Zig and Doris Fischer Foundation, they support a lot of veterans' causes because of how much they love their freedom. And he said, I'll put up $50,000 in matching funds. So if you get people to donate 50, I'll put up another 50. And that happened, I think, within 6 days.
0: Jeez.
1: And in less than a week, because, again, the generosity of this valley, we got to that number. And now, because people have continued to give and because the word got out, we're actually going to go into 2027 with more money than we would have had if we canceled that flight. So God is good. The people of the Central Valley are good. And we need to keep doing this because of what I said, 381 vets on our waiting list.
0: So in a very real sense, having your back against the wall with this next flight coming up, which departs on Monday from Fresno Yosemite International Airport, forced you to think about things a little differently. And now because you did, maybe this might turn into something that you can tap into again. In which case, please, by all means, if that does happen again, I know you've got my personal cell phone number. Reach out. Yeah. I will have you on if you can't make the drive from Fresno to the studio. I'll get you on the air on 99.7 Classic Rock, maybe some of our other sister stations as well, and get the South Valley behind some fundraising for you, too.
1: Yeah, and I believe in the spring, we're going to have a fundraiser here in Visalia. Don't have the date or the details yet, but one of our awesome nurses who works out in Hanford, Andrea Van Beek, she's going to put together a fundraiser here, and we'll be getting the word out about that. And we welcome your ideas. People say, well, where's the money come from? Hey, I don't have any genius fundraising ideas. Our board, our volunteers, we're working so hard just to get the flights going. It's not some big strategy. It's just organic. It's the people of the valley saying, hey, I've got an idea. What can we do? A bake sale for you? Can we do a car wash for you? My favorite story to tell, Mike, is about my hometown, Las Manas, and some FFA kids from there that were in D.C. for their convention, knew our flight was there, wanted to meet our vets, did, saw our vets at Arlington, saw what it meant to them, got back on their bus, said, we need to raise money so more vets can do this. And that year, this is 9 years ago, they raised $20,000 just by doing a drive-through dinner where the veterans are cooking and the FFA kids are handing out the meals. They've done that every year since. And because of those two high school teenagers who had that idea, we're up to over $200,000 over the years from that community. And I use that example to inspire other communities, and we see it happen. And it's all over our valley. There's a common bond. People here love our veterans. It's not about politics. It's not about race. It's not about religion. It's about freedom. It's about our country. And it's about gratitude for those who are willing to put their lives on the line for us. And it's one of those things, Mike, when I see people come together behind that cause, it makes me wonder, what else could we be capable of in the valley if we find more things to agree?

0: I will agree with you. Having lived in rural Illinois, two different places in Illinois, in the Salinas Valley, in San Francisco, as well as in Las Vegas, of all the places that I've lived throughout my radio career, and you know, doing radio, if you want to, you can bounce around quite a bit. not as much with a military family, but that is more voluntary. Sure. You're deciding where you go in a lot of cases. And when I moved here, I was told by my morning show partner at the time, Lisa Hamilton, when we did mornings on KJUG, that you will not find an area that loves the military as much as this year. We have a military base, NAS Lemoore, and a lot of places do, but I know you may not feel the same way because you've traveled around, you've seen other things. Just give it 6 months. And I had to report back to her after 6 months and having seen the murals everywhere around in Visalia and Exeter in particular, and many of them dedicated to veterans. And just the feeling and seeing the flags on all the streets every once in a while, more and more cities doing that. Absolutely, you get that more here. So being able to tap into that and have that resonate with donations and volunteers with organizations like Central Valley Honor Flight is imperative.
1: It is, and I could not agree more. And I travel the country and I interview veterans all over the country. I have not been to an area of the United States that loves veterans more than our valley. And it's not just one community, it's every community. I had a chance to speak recently down in Orosi to the Lions Club and what that community does for its veterans and for first responders. I don't know if your listeners have seen, but they have an incredible 9/11 memorial in front of the fire station there in Orosi, right here in Tulare County, that lists the name of every single person who passed away on September 11th, 2001. And it's a two-sided memorial with panels for those who were on the planes, those who were on the Pentagon. But it's beautiful. And maybe a lot of people don't know about that. If you go down to Corcoran, the military memorial that they've built there now that honors every branch of service, it's inspiring. It's powerful. All of these communities love our veterans. And that's one of the reasons when we started this, we felt the urgency and almost even a mandate that we had to do this, because at that time, I don't know if it's still true, but at that time, if you looked all across the country, there was no area of the U.S. that had a greater concentration of veterans per capita than our valley.
0: Really?
1: So maybe that has something to do with it. But yes, the people of this valley love our veterans. And if you don't believe it, come to the airport October 14th and you'll never doubt it again.
0: Yeah. Getting to that, and I wish we had more time to talk about that in particular, because that is a half an hour conversation in and of itself. The departure as well as the homecoming, which you encourage everyone to be out there for. If you can be out there this coming Wednesday, for what time should you get there? About what time does the flight get in? What can folks can expect with that?
1: Yeah, so we aim to have the flight on the ground by 6 o'clock. That doesn't always happen, but that's what we're shooting for. So we start up a program at about 5:30 with speakers, the Clovis Community Band. There might be some check presentations there. We'll have high school cheerleaders. And if you're with a high school, you want to bring your cheerleaders, call me. We'll find some room for you. What's really neat is the first thing the veterans see when they come toward the sequoias at the airport there. They've gotten off that plane. They've formed up. They have a bagpiper leading them down the hallway. I'm telling the crowd to be quiet so we can hear the bagpipes approaching. But before they get to the crowd, they have anywhere from 20 to 50 uniformed sailors from NAS Lemoore who have been a part of every single one of these. Not the same sailors, but NAS Lemoore has sent troops every time. And they stand at attention and salute our veterans as they come through. And that gives me goosebumps just talking about. But then they hit the door. The Clovis Community Band is playing all the service hymns. I get to say, welcome home, veterans. The crowd erupts into this giant roar that doesn't stop till the last veteran has made it all the way through. And the last thing they're going to see on Wednesday night is probably about 100 junior ROTC cadets from Duncan Polytechnical in Fresno. So they start out, you know, they're the ones who served. They go past those currently serving. And at the end, they see those who are going to serve in the future and in between all the rest of us who are cheering them on. It's a powerful thing, and I hope everybody can join us there on Wednesday night.
0: And with that procession of all those veterans going through, the applause, the roars, cheers, it doesn't stop. Every once in a while, you'll remind everyone, keep it going, but more often than not, you don't need to.
1: No, I don't need to. They know what to do. And I'm just so thankful for the people who continue.

to come and make sure these veterans get the welcome home they deserve. Because this last one, we were delayed about 3 hours, and there was still over 1,000 people there cheering for these veterans and making sure they didn't miss that opportunity. So anybody that wants to learn more can go to cvhonorflight.org. That's where you can sign up a veteran. And this is any veteran who served in any branch for any length of time up until the end of the Vietnam War in 1975. Whether you went overseas or not, you're eligible. So that's the cutoff. So sign up a veteran, sign up to be a guardian. You can donate there online as well.

0: there, but cvhonorflight.org. And Mike, I just want to thank you. I know it's been many years now that you've been a part of us, so we appreciate your role in the Honor Flight family and continuing to get the message out there.
1: It's always been my pleasure. I would just add one thing. Whoever does the great job on your socials that they do, specifically on Facebook, while the flight is in progress, if you're on the fence about whether you want to come out Wednesday for that welcome home, follow Central Valley Honor Flight on Facebook in particular. You will see all the major stops they make, especially when the stop takes place at the Tomb of the Unknown. Ooh. And I was there for one of the presentations, the changing of the guard, and got video of that. And to this day, it amazes me how many people watched that video and saw me out in the public and thanked me for posting that video. I'm like, listen, I was just there getting video. I mean, you could check out YouTube videos of it all you like. But check that out, and I guarantee you that will inspire you to want to be there for the welcome home on Wednesday.
0: It sure will, and I'm glad you mentioned that. And those are volunteers, too. You know, we have different volunteers every flight that are running that. In this case, the social media folks for this flight are going to include a high school student and a couple alumni of the incredible journalism program at Fresno Christian High School that wins awards every year. But so those young ladies are going to be taking all those photos, videos, posting them, and their lives have been changed too by the interaction with the veterans. So this is something that if you connect with us in any way, if you become part of Central Valley Honor Flight, really in any fashion, it's going to change the way you look at things moving forward for the better. And just so grateful for all our volunteers, but especially for your listeners who donate to make it all possible.
1: Paul, appreciate it. And anytime you need anything from us here in the South Valley, please do reach out.
0: You bet. Thanks for having me on.
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1: 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And this. And this. Any questions?
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I woke last night to the sound of thunder. How far off, I sat and wondered. Started humming a song from 1962. Ain't it funny how the night moves, when you just don't seem to have as much to lose. Strange how the night moves.

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Lynyrd Skynyrd, Simple Man, Good Stuff to Live By. 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

0: Want to Be Sedated from the Ramones, finishing up a 40-minute classic rock block. And Monday through Saturday at 6 p.m., things get really strange around here when Alice Cooper comes in for his nightly show called Alice's Attic. That's right, Monday through Saturday, 6 to 11, right here on 99.7 Classic Rock. It's a great time, and you don't want to miss it. Now, have you ever heard of Denim and Leather? Well, it airs every Saturday night at 11 p.m. and Sunday nights at 8 p.m. I've got a nice little sampler of what the show's all about coming up next.
1: Fall finally arrives this weekend. Hello, South Valley. It's going to be breezy at times, increasing clouds throughout the weekend, and it's going to lead to light showers possible on Sunday into early Monday morning. Temperatures will be dropping significantly for that duration, moving from the mid-80s to the mid-70s, with overnight lows dipping from the mid-50s to as low as the upper 40s, and it looks like Monday may actually have high temperatures as low as the upper 60s. It does get warmer after that. With the Central Valley's most accurate forecast, I'm KC24 Chief Meteorologist AJ Fox.
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Live and Let Die. Guns N' Roses finished up 3 in a row. Ozzy with Mr. Crowley. Def Leppard's Fooling off the Pyromania LP. And if you like Def Leppard, Ozzy, and Guns N' Roses, I cordially invite you to come and hang out with me every weekend here on 99.7 Classic Rock, Saturday nights at 11 p.m. and Sunday nights at 8 p.m., which is tonight. And on this week's show, I'm doing nothing but double shots of every band that I play.

0: And I also have a chance for you to score tickets to go see Slaughter Rocket Queen at the Rawhide Music Festival on October 24th. It's a Saturday night. It's going to be great. It's an all-age show. All you got to do is listen to the show tonight and go to 99.7 Classic Rock social media, Facebook or Instagram. Comment in the comment sections the two songs that were played by Slaughter. And your name's going to go into the drawing if you're right. The drawing ends tonight at 11 p.m. I say good luck to all of you, and I look forward to seeing you on the Denim and Leather Viking Ship. It's always a blast. I got some Super Tramp to start off a 40-minute classic rock block next.
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Supertramp, the logical song right there to start off a 40-minute classic rock block. I've got Joe Walsh, Zeppelin, Aerosmith, AC/DC, Tom Petty, and the Heartbreakers. But right now, it's the Rolling Stones' Beast of Burden, Sunday afternoon, 99.7 Classic Rock. 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

Sir Paul McCartney and the Wings with Band on the Run here on a Sunday afternoon. Got some Fleetwood Mac coming your way, but right now, Message in the Bottle, Police, Viking Dave, 99.7 Classic Rock.

0: 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Can't get no. And this. And this. Welcome to the jungle. And this. Any questions?
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0: 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Fleetwood Mac finishing up a 40-minute Classic Rock block here on your Sunday afternoon. The Blazy Show is your rock and ride home every afternoon from 3 to 6. Same music, same fun, just a brand new time. So make sure you check out the Blazy Show Monday through Friday starting at 3 in the afternoon. Nirvana, Jay Giles, Bush all coming your way for 3 in a row. But first, let's see what AJ Fox has got going on with the weather.
1: Fall finally arrives this weekend. Hello, South Valley. It's going to be breezy at times, increasing clouds throughout the weekend, and it's going to lead to light showers possible on Sunday into early Monday morning. Temperatures will be dropping significantly for that duration, moving from the mid-80s to the mid-70s, with overnight lows dipping from the mid-50s to as low as the upper 40s, and it looks like Monday may actually have high temperatures as low as the upper 60s. It does get warmer after that. With the Central Valley's most accurate forecast, I'm KC 24 Chief Meteorologist AJ Fox.
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Smells Like Teen Spirit, Nirvana, finishing up three in a row. Jay Giles was in there, and it all started off with Bush with Come Down. 99.7 Classic Rock is proud to welcome Slaughter to the Rawhide Music Festival Saturday night, October 24th at the Valley Strong Stadium. It's going to be a great night of music, and I have a pair of tickets for you to win tonight. That's right. Tune in to Denim and Leather tonight at 8 p.m. Listen to the show. I'm playing double shots, and I got a double shot of Slaughter. Then you go to our social media at 99.7 Classic Rock. Comment on the post for the tickets. Every right answer is going to go into a drawing. That contest will end tonight at 11 p.m. So good luck to everybody. And I look forward to seeing you on Denim and Leather tonight at 8 p.m. I've got that little band from Texas that's going to start off a 40-minute Classic Rock block next. A house is more

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Oh yes, that little band from Texas, ZZ Top, starting off a 40-minute classy rock block with Cheap Sunglasses. That's a fallacy, that's for sure. I've got Cars, Kiss, Green Day, Queen, Motley Crue. But right now, it's the baddest band to come out of Pasadena. And their lead singer, or former lead singer, just celebrated a birthday yesterday. Diamond Dave turned 72.

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Always a good time. Some Zeppelin coming your way, but right now it's Boston. More Than a Feeling, Sunday afternoon, Mikey Dave.

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0: Tom Petty and the Heartbreakers, Breakdown. Such a good song. That just finished up a 40-minute classic rock block. And don't forget to wake up with the Morning Rush with Mike Pesto, 6 o'clock in the morning at 7:10. He's going to give you the Rise to Rock anthem, which is always really cool. So check out the Morning Rush with Mike Pesto Monday through Friday from 6 to 10. Always a good thing. Have you ever wondered what denim and leather is about? Well, I'm going to give you a nice little sampler of what's coming your way when I talk about denim and leather. It's all next, but first, let's see what's going on with AJ Fox.
1: Fall finally arrives this weekend. Hello, South Valley. It's going to be breezy at times, increasing clouds throughout the weekend, and it's going to lead to light showers possible on Sunday into early Monday morning. Temperatures will be dropping significantly for that duration, moving from the mid-80s to the mid-70s, with overnight lows dipping from the mid-50s to as low as the upper 40s, and it looks like Monday may actually have high temperatures as low as the upper 60s. It does get warmer after that. With the Central Valley's most accurate forecast, I'm KC24 Chief Meteorologist AJ Fox.
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0: 99.7 Classic Rock, finishing up three in a row. Metallica off the Black LP with The Unforgiven, and they've got that residency going on in Vegas now. Looks really cool. We also had Def Leppard, and your three in a row started off with some Guns N' Roses. Now, that was a really nice sampler of what I do with the show called Denim & Leather. It's hosted by me, Viking Dave. It airs every Saturday night at 11 p.m. and then Sunday nights at 8 p.m. And tonight is Sunday night. Now, what's cool about this weekend's show, it is double shots all show long. Every band you hear, you're going to hear two songs from. And there's a special double shot because we have a really cool concert coming to our area. It's the Rawhide Music Festival, Saturday night, October 24th. And the headliner is going to be Slaughter. And I've got a double shot of Slaughter tonight. And with a chance for you to win tickets to go see Slaughter for free along with Rocket Queen. Now, what you need to do is obviously listen to the show tonight and then go to 99.7 Classic Rock when you hear the double shot of Slaughter. Put the right answer in the comments section for the contest. This is a social media contest only. Every correct answer is going to go into a drawing. The contest is going to end at 11 p.m. tonight. And I just say good luck. I look forward to seeing everybody October 24th at the Rawhide Music Festival, Slaughter Under the Stars, along with Rocket Queen. It's going to be great. So don't forget Denim & Leather tonight at 8 p.m. 40-minute classic rock block coming your way with a band from Florida.
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I still remember them last year at the Tulare County Fair. That was awesome. I've got some Seeger, Hendrix, Living Color, AC/DC, Red Hot Chili Peppers. 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